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5: Hi, I'm Ken Busby with the Route 66 Alliance. When Route 66 turns 100 years old in 2026, Oklahoma will be at the center of the celebration. After all, this is where the road was first laid out. Cyrus Avery, known as the father of Route 66, was from Tulsa, and it was his vision that put Oklahoma right on the main street of America. By 1937, Oklahoma had the longest stretch of fully paved road anywhere on Route 66. Diners, motels, and gas stations sprang up, creating the hospitality that Route 66 is still famous for today. Some of those historic landmarks are still here, and the centennial will bring new reasons to stop, from quirky roadside attractions to Boomerang Diner's Flying Pig, a fun new photo op and reminder of Oklahoma's unique flavor. So whether it's history, neon lights, or just a really good burger, Oklahoma is where Route 66 truly comes to life.
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6: Hi, I'm Ken Busby with the Route 66 Alliance. When Route 66 turns 100 years old in 2026, Oklahoma will be at the center of the celebration. After all, this is where the road was first laid out. Cyrus Avery, known as the father of Route 66, was from Tulsa, and it was his vision that put Oklahoma right on the main street of America. By 1937, Oklahoma had the longest stretch of fully paved road anywhere on Route 66. Diners, motels, and gas stations sprang up, creating the hospitality that Route 66 is still famous for today. Some of those historic landmarks are still here, and the centennial will bring new reasons to stop, from quirky roadside attractions to Boomerang Diner's Flying Pig, a fun new photo op and reminder of Oklahoma's unique flavor. So whether it's history, neon lights, or just a really good burger, Oklahoma is where Route 66 truly comes to life.
5: This has been Oklahoma Moments, brought to you by Boomerang Diner. It all starts here.
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10: I'm John Ryder. As usual, a busy Saturday in baseball. Right now in Chicago, they're in the sixth inning. The White Sox and Guardians were scoreless. White Sox looking to snap a four-game losing streak. They have a two-game first-place lead on both Cleveland and Minnesota. Twins lead, and the Twins Brewers tied at three in the sixth in Milwaukee. Bryce Tarang with a game-time two-run single in the fourth inning. Rangers going for a fourth straight win. Have a 2-1 lead on the Orioles in the sixth in Texas. Texas currently game and a half back of Houston for the AL West League. Final scores, and today in the Bronx, another home run hitter at it.
11: Right now, the difference in the game is the home run by Lombard. Gave the Yankees a 4-2 lead. Then Acuna's home run made it 4-3. That's where we stand, bottom of the eighth inning. High fly ball, center field. Harris back, on the track, at the wall. See ya! A home run from Ben Rice. His home run drought is over, and the Yankees lead by two.
10: Michael Kay with a call on the YES Network. Rice with his 32nd of the season, third most of the majors, and the Yankees get past the Braves 5-4. Garrett Cole, the winner, struck out nine with no walks over seven innings. Marlins blank the Angels 7-0 in Miami. Sandy Alcantara scatters three hits over seven scoreless with eight Ks. He's now 13-6. And the A's, no problem with the Red Sox, 7-3 at Fenway, stops Boston's nine-game winning streak. And the WNBA Fever take down the Sky 90-86. Caitlin Clark, 26 points, 11 assists. And the Lynx with a 98-87 win over the Aces.
12: Hey, it's Michelle Smallman. And coming up Monday, we continue to go two-a-days with the Rams and the Chiefs. I'll tell you why one of these teams won't make the playoffs. It's Unsportsmanlike, 6 a.m. Eastern, right here on ESPN Radio, ESPN2, and ESPNU.

0: I was at the lottery this year, and it's the first time I'd actually physically been at the lottery in 20 years. And I was there in the afternoon, and Malika was running through practices. Like she was basically in the, I mean, there was a dozen people or so in the room, but she was running through the lottery over and over and over so that she could, you know, there are certain things that happen so she could practice them. So if this happened, that happened, and, you know, she did a great job with it, but. Yeah, maybe she should just hand that one off. Isn't there some tennis event that she needs to be?
1: French? When is the French?
0: We don't have the French.
1: Oh, we don't. That's right.
0: No, we have the other three.
1: We got three out of the other four, right?
0: Yeah. I don't know. Did we cover all 10 of your questions, Bobby? I don't know.
1: Well, the apron, you know, listen, the apron's going to give you, you know, the apron's coming back.
0: Thank God. I was worried the apron was going away.
2: Let me ask this, Bobby. How much do you think the apron impacts the possibility of using restricted free agency to poach players?
1: Yeah.
2: Because I think there's a team like Memphis that is a cap space team. You know, look, maybe not ever going to be a primary free agency destination. I mean, they did manage to pull off signing Chandler Parsons to a max deal. But if a team's in a bind and they can throw significantly more money than a team wants to or can't feels like they can afford to pay to keep a player, I think it's going to be an interesting strategy that we see emerging over the next few years.
1: I mean, it's like what happens like if Oklahoma City and Kaysen Wallace don't get a deal done, right? Like, would you just go in there and plop down something on him? You know, the Thompson twins, in Detroit and Houston. I mean, both those teams are pretty decent shape financially. We'll see what happens with Jalen Duren. But yeah, I mean, I think that's going to be a strategy. It's almost like a bigger version of which is funny because OKC was an second apron team. Then they got under and then they go basically to the Spencer Jones offer sheet, right? Like say, hey, you know, it was a smaller number, but hey, you know, hey, if you're going to match it, you're going to go right into the, and pay a penalty.
2: It's clear. I know Sam Presti's, got on the record with the Oklahoman and said the moves they made now are made, to create the financial flexibility to keep this roster intact. But if they're giving Kaysen Wallace a big raise, if they're giving AJ Mitchell, a big raise, who might be available from their roster? I mean, they traded three quality role players this summer. Could there be more opportunities like that for teams?
0: We will be talking about it, at great length over the next 10 months. I like the story that our colleague Zach Cram came out with a couple of days ago, taking a look at what players may be improving their position to be on the 28 Olympic team in LA. This is an interesting time because typically the U.S. would have to go through the qualifying cycle in the 27 World Cup, that's sort of like the stick and carrot. You tell some young players who maybe haven't had a chance to make the big team yet, come play in the World Cup. You play well enough, you end up qualifying. This is what happened with Ann Edwards, for example. He played in 2023 in the World Cup, was the best player of the team. He's on the 24 Olympic team. Same with Tyrese Halliburton. And so Cram's looking at that. But the U.S. does not have to qualify for the World Cup in 27 because the U.S. is hosting. The World Cup in 27 is actually supposed to take place in Doha. You know, the NBA was planning on having games in Doha this fall. I believe the Wizards and Nets were planning on going there and possibly even the Cavs and Heat were looking at going to Abu Dhabi and then I think going to Doha. But the Wizards and Nets were going to Doha. They never were announced. And, a few days ago, the NBA decided to just move on from that, obviously, because of the situation in the Middle East. I hope that we're not at war any longer a year from now, but if the World Cup is still in Qatar, I don't know how attractive it's going to be for players to go try to play there when, the U.S. doesn't have to qualify. But he named some players to keep an eye on, and a couple of them I thought were very interesting. One, Scotty Barnes, McMahon, absolutely. Two-way player, great size, can hit the outside shot, defends. Definitely a guy I think will get invited to the World Cup team.
2: I agree with everything you said except for the outside shot part, but he can play 1-5. Phenomenal athlete and, you know, a playmaker, a finisher, an elite defensive player. Yeah, he would make a lot of sense.
0: Another guy, Jaden McDaniels. Now, the big problem, and not, I'm not, again, I don't care so much about the World Cup in 2017.

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2: Especially as you start getting a little older. 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
4: 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Tucker swings, hits a high drive, deep right field. 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
1: The Chicago Bears might be moving to Indiana. 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
16: 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Lots to get to after a busy sports Saturday in the WNBA, plus the inductees in the Pro Football Hall of Fame made their induction speeches, but we begin with the hottest team in baseball, and that's been the Boston Red Sox, one of the most improbable comeback stories. Still a long way to go before the end of the season, but they were left for dead a couple of months ago. But now the Red Sox on another long win streak of 9 games entering play on Saturday. 27-3, their record over their previous 30 games. They go from 14 games under 500 on June 24th, and a win Saturday would have put the Red

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2: The Akron football program, they have a promotion going. 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
2: 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Along with Chris Canty, Evan Cohen with you. Smalls hosting First Take today. No big deal. You just heard it there. CeCe, I have deemed this the story of the week in sports.
5: Let's go.
2: It is the most creative, new, interesting story that we have seen all week in sports. The promotion run by the Akron football program, as you just heard. The idea that someone, a season ticket holder, could be raffled off to call the plays on the first drive of the first game, in coordinates with the head coach, Joe Moorhead, and the offensive coordinator. And the man behind it is the AD, Dr. Andrew T. Goodrich. And he joins us here in Unsportsmanlike on ESPN Radio, along with Chris Canty, Evan Cohen with you. How did you come up with this?
6: Man, well, thank you for having me on the show. I really appreciate it. The truth is that we dreamt up this on the way home from Tampa. Our men's basketball team had just competed in the NCAA tournament. It was so much fun. Our fans were incredibly involved down there in Tampa, and we literally thought, how do we take that same experience and bring it to football? And through a lot of back and forth, we came to the realization that Coach Moorhead is both our head coach and offensive coordinator, and we said, how fun would it be for Coach Moorhead to have an assistant?

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1: If Democrats in Virginia and Maryland, or maybe elsewhere, if they decide that they're going to continue the escalations, they are not going to see the de-escalation modeled by those red state Republicans in the Midwest, then I will shift my position to, okay, it's on. 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
1: Guy Benson. From the city of Chicago, our WLS audience aware of this. 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
5: A Chicago Bulls athlete was just fired by the team because he's a Christian. 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
12: 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Lots to get to after a busy sports Saturday in the WNBA. Plus, the inductees in the Pro Football Hall of Fame made their induction speeches, but we begin with the hottest team in baseball, and that's been the Boston Red Sox, one of the most improbable comeback stories. Still a long way to go before the end of the season, but they were left for dead a couple of months ago. But now the Red Sox on another long win streak of 9 games entering play on Saturday. 27-3, their record over their previous 30 games. They go from 14 games under 500 on June 24th, and a win Saturday would have put the Red Sox at 14 games over 500 just 45 days later. It would be the shortest such turnaround in Major League Baseball history. The Red Sox at Fenway taking on the Athletics, and Athletics having their way with the Red Sox early, and Tyler Soderstrom trying to pad the Athletics lead in the top of the seventh with them already up 5-2.
8: 2-2 pitch to Soderstrom, and he drives that to right. Way back, and that ball is gone. Soderstrom homers for the second time in as many nights in Boston. 6-2 A's.
12: I call on Talk 650 KSTE, so a 6-2 lead for the Athletics at that point. Now 7-3, last chance for the Red Sox in the bottom of the ninth on WEEI 93.7.
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8: 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Lots to get to after a busy sports Saturday in the WNBA. Plus, the inductees in the Pro Football Hall of Fame made their induction speeches, but we begin with the hottest team in baseball, and that's been the Boston Red Sox, one of the most improbable comeback stories. Still a long way to go before the end of the season, but they were left for dead a couple of months ago. But now the Red Sox on another long win streak of 9 games entering play on Saturday. 27-3, their record over their previous 30 games. They go from 14 games under 500 on June 24th, and a win Saturday would have put the Red Sox at 14 games over 500 just 45 days later. It would be the shortest such turnaround in Major League Baseball history. The Red Sox at Fenway taking on the Athletics, and Athletics having their way with the Red Sox early, and Tyler Soderstrom trying to pad the Athletics lead in the top of the seventh with them already up 5-2.
3: 2-2 pitch to Soderstrom, and he drives that to right. Way back, and that ball is gone. Soderstrom homers for the second time in as many nights in Boston. 6-2 A's.
8: I call on Talk 650 KSTE. So a 6-2 lead for the Athletics at that point. Now 7-3, last chance for the Red Sox in the bottom of the ninth on WEEI 93.7.
9: Three balls and a strike to Eli White with the bases loaded. Two down, the pitch. Swinging a shot into center field that's going to end the game. It is right at Bolte. He makes the grab, and it is over. The Red Sox battled as they always do. They leave them loaded in the ninth, and the A's win 7-3.
8: That's the final from Boston, ending the A's 9-game losing streak, and of course ending the Red Sox 9-game win streak. Just the fourth loss for the Red Sox in their last 31 games. Gage Jump struck out 11 in 6 innings for the Athletics. He's 2-0 with an ERA of 1.5 with 18 strikeouts in 2 starts versus Boston. And he's the only pitcher since July 26 to beat the Red Sox, and he's done it twice in that span. Red Sox skipper Chad Tracy on how weird it is to finally lose after the last 9 wins.
10: Yeah, I mean, it's

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5: It sure is. 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Gabe is the stability, the glue that keeps us together, because the person's name you heard there as we welcomed you all in, Peter Burns. One Peter Burns. I thought we were going to be back together this week. He's always giving me grief because I've been in training camp. I haven't been able to always do the show on Sunday mornings. Well, Peter's not here. Maybe he's getting his gold jacket somewhere, Gabe. I don't know. What Hall of Fame Peter's in? Much of a mystery, but I'm sure he's doing something important this morning. Good morning.
6: Good morning. Always happy to be here. And again, if you need me,

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1: Apparently there is an outrage that is happening right now in certain corners of the internet. 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Even people who are way out on the left fringe, if they step out of line on anything, they get swarmed. And I have to say, in a Schadenfreude sort of way, I love that for them. 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
2: Series on Sunday Night Baseball, coverage beginning at 7:30 Eastern here on ESPN Radio. Elsewhere, the WNBA rescinding Caitlin Clark's 8th technical foul after being called in yesterday's win over the Sky would have triggered a 1-game suspension was reversed less than 2 hours after the game. Clark now available to play against the Liberty on Tuesday in Indianapolis. The Sky's Dejanay Carrington assessed a flagrant 2 and ejected after a hard foul off of the neck and face area of Fever star Sophie Cunningham's during the first quarter. In the NFL, Commanders left tackle Laremy Tunsil suffered a torn triceps in practice yesterday, will miss at least a significant portion of the regular season.
3: 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Coming up Monday, Rams are next up in our 2-a-day series. So is it Super Bowl or bust in L.A.? 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

0: From the Loop to the Verbs, Guy Benson.
1: Apparently there is an outrage that is happening right now in certain corners of the internet. 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Even people who are way out on the left fringe, if they step out of line on anything, they get swarmed. And I have to say, in a Schadenfreude sort of way, I love that for them. They've created this problem, and now they are reaping what they have sown.
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2: New to the show, sit back, relax. We're going to have some fun. We're going to get you ready to make some money this football season. Let me quickly bring in my co-host from Louisville, Kentucky, the producer, the co-host, the guy behind the scenes of the Fat Jack Sports Service, Mr. Brandon Rush. Brandon, how are you, buddy?
3: You know, it doesn't feel like it should be time for this yet, but here we are. It's coming whether we're ready or not, and I'm kind of excited because, I mean, we had a great summer, you know, leading up through the World Cup, through the NBA Finals, through the Triple Crown of horse racing. Baseball's been interesting this year. It's been a fun offseason, but it feels like it's flown by. And once training camps get open, man, it's balls to the wall until February.
2: And training camp is open. They are in getting ready, and rosters are settling down. Guys are signing contracts, so we're able to really dial in on how we're going to make money going forward. In fact, this week we'll be sending out NFL win totals for the year. I'll be doing that sometime this week. College win totals coming up right after that. And so it is football season. I think the reason that it went so fast or feels like the summer flew by was the World Cup. There really wasn't that down, boring time. I guess a lot of people say right now is that down, boring time. I mean, we're right before NFL preseason, and normally you're hungry for that, even though it's certainly the appetizer before the main course. You're ready for it because you've had literally months of baseball since the NBA Finals concluded. Mm-hmm. This year we had World Cup during the day, all for literally 4 or 5 weeks. And as you mentioned, we made a ton of money during the World Cup, so a great summer. Great, over 30 games of profit. I think we only had 1 week where we didn't turn at least 3 or 4 games of profit. Every other week we made money during the World Cup. So I said that when I told people to sign up. Even if you don't like soccer, you don't care about soccer, which we've talked many times, I didn't care about soccer. I still really don't, although I enjoy it a lot more now than I did. Even if you don't care about soccer, you should care about your balance growing in the summer because it sets up and makes the play in the fall during football season that much more stress-free. And so a great time for everybody that got signed up. A lot of guys now signing up for soccer through the year, through the Super Bowl, ready to make more money as we head into football season. Let me give out the website, get people signed up. That a lot of people tuning in, they're like, oh, my gosh, Jack's on. He's early. What's going on? I'm on early because – there's a lot to get to this year. Besides breaking down the games and breaking down the teams, which has to start a little bit earlier because of all the roster turnover in college football, and frankly, the NFL also. There's a big year for coaching moves. We have quarterbacks moving around, different things happening. College football is a totally different animal than it was 5 or 10 years ago. It requires more effort, more earlier start. But more than that, in the state of Oklahoma, gambling has changed. And sports gambling has changed, and the ability to make money or the opportunity to make money betting on sports has absolutely changed. So giving a little bit of time to that before we get into the meat of the football season, I think is important, and we're going to start that this week. So let me give the websites out. First place you need to go if you're betting on sports this year, fatjacksports.com. Fatjacksports.com. If you're new, go read there. I spent a bunch of money to make it very, very easy for people to figure out the only way we know and I know to make money consistently betting on sports. You have to look at it more like an investment, less like a weekend at the state fair. Consistent winning plays over a long period of time, building profit, and not panicking if you have a bad day or a bad week. Money management, responsible gambling, those things matter. They are not sexy. They're not fun to talk about, but they are going to take you from a losing player, which most of you that have been betting on sports for who knows how long have been, into a person that can make money betting on sports. There is a way to do it, but you have to follow the system. You have to be consistent with your wager amounts, all those types of things. And most importantly, start this time of year. Much easier, Brandon, isn't it, than starting in October, November, when you've already lost for a month on your own.
3: Well, and if you were with us during the summer and you had all that World Cup profit, you're

0: starting the season with your bankroll much larger than it was, you know, potentially going to be. There's a number of clients who have pretty much paid for all of football season with the profit that they made from the World Cup. But you're right. This is a long game. If you're in this, if you're listening to this show for the first time and thinking, hey, I'm going to sign up with Jack because I need to pay rent this month, or hey, I need to pay child support this month, maybe this is not the time to be doing all that. This is a long-term game, and you need to approach it as such.
1: Short-term success will come. It will happen. But if you're looking for long-term season success, you have to change your mindset if you're new to the service. A lot of guys, you know, you're right, they were on this summer. They made a bunch of money. And I hate to be that one who gets on here and you shoulda, woulda, coulda. But this was one of those summers that doesn't come around every year. And being dialed in some of these times when I'm out here saying, listen, guys, this is going to be special. We're going to make more. It really was important for people to take advantage of that, and they did, and then they're now up a lot of money. So if you didn't take advantage of that, it's not too late. But you don't want to be the guy that looks up in a month, the first part of October or whatever, or into September, and you're like, you're down five games, and we're up seven games. That's 12 games. And now you're like, oh, gosh, I wish I had a listen and signed up the first time that I heard him on the radio, or the first time this season I heard. Don't be that guy. Every year, our busiest week will be the week after the opening of the NFL season. That's the busiest time, because guys they've started gambling, they're excited, they're Kenny Rogers, they're betting on their own. If they're in Oklahoma, they've got an account with Kelce or with FanDuel or whatever, so they're going to try this stuff. They've lost, and now they're playing catch-up, and it is a totally different mindset. And when you're at the OU game or the OSU game or wherever, and you are having to care about what's going on with Toledo and Miami of Ohio, it's not as much fun. Trust me when I tell you this. Those type of games, when we get into the season, I don't even have to care. I don't care if they win or not. I don't have to pay attention. I do from a handicapping standpoint, but from a budget and balance standpoint, I don't even have to watch, because long term, I know I'm going to make a lot more money than I lose because I've been doing this well for so long. So this year, make that decision now. FatJackSports.com. Sign up today and win this season. A consistent winning place. It's less than $100 a week to make money betting on sports when you sign up for the long packages. Add NFL player props, soccer right now, UFC, obviously the basketball. Baseball's free with any of those packages. The price you pay is only determined on how long you sign up. So the longer you sign up, the less expensive it is per week. Make a decision now that will make you money this year. Brandon, as we head into the college football season, it's so difficult for the average fan to kind of wrap their brain around what's going to happen from a gambling standpoint and otherwise. And so how do you start? Where do you start when you start looking at the teams?
0: I'll be honest. For me, the last 3 to 5 years of college football have been some of the hardest for me to conceptualize, especially this time of the year, as to who's going to be good. You could have told me 2 years ago that Indiana was going to win a national championship. Indiana was even going to be in the playoff. And I would have thought that aliens would have landed on Earth first. Like, there was no way anyone would have saw that coming. Obviously, they make the run in 24 to at least get into the playoff. They lose. Everyone's like, oh, see, they didn't belong. Then they go and win a natty. Now they lose their quarterback. They lose a bunch of the guys that came with Cignetti from his previous stop. How can you... I, even as someone who's immersed in this now, I can't dedicate enough time to figure out who's the best of 124 teams, which is why I'm glad that I'm on your side. But I am just flabbergasted. I generally don't even consider thinking about long-term who's going to win a national championship until I see teams play 3 or 4 games. So not until October do I even consider doing that. I limp into the college football season.
1: So that's coming from somebody that bets on sports.
0: Mm-hmm.
1: And I think in the world, you have two types of people out there that are talking about sports. You have people that are sitting in Buffalo Wild Wings or wherever, and they're actually at Bush Leagues. Mm-hmm. They're sitting in Bush Leagues, and they're talking about the season and the teams and the games, and they are just guessing. They don't know anything. And then you have the perspective that Brandon just laid out there of a guy that's actually going to put their hard-earned money on these games, and he cares deeper because it comes from, and I think most people, certainly the smart ones, If you are going to be betting on sports, you do limp in, especially if you're not me and you don't have 12 hours a day to put into this. Our approach and my approach is different because I have enough time. I won't be able to tell you everything there is to know about every single team, unlike a lot of people in this world that will tell you that they're able to get whatever. That's
0: physically impossible to do that, yeah.
1: But I will be able to get ahead of a certain number of teams and a certain number of spots in the first week or two of the season that it won't even feel like we're limping in because we'll play a bunch of games. Mm-hmm. But it's because I have dialed in on 8 teams. And you're like, well, how do those teams come up? A million different ways. Some of it is the turnover in the NIL and who's turned over the most of their roster. Can I find players that I knew or researched the last stop that I know kind of what we're going to get? Because we're 3 or 4 levels deeper than the average fan just simply based on this is what I do for a living. So that's one way. Guys that have moved on, they're at different stops, and how are they going to impact that team positively or negatively? And so we're able to take advantage of that early in the season. NIL spending. So when you're looking at national championships, this is a new – these are new approaches, new handicapping angles, but NIL spending is a thing. If you trust guys that are evaluating college football talent and you trust them to be able to put together the best roster based on the talent they've seen, either through tape with other teams or coming up, you know, freshmen that have come in or red shirts that didn't play or guys that were hurt, if you trust that process with the coaches, then you look at the NIL. This is something we would have never said. You know, unlike baseball or the NFL or these other sports where there's so many more variables and there's parity in the league, college football does not have a ton of parity right now. When you're looking at Miami of Ohio or Toledo and you're looking at them against Ohio State or Notre Dame, the athletes that are playing for these better teams are better. And they are at Notre Dame and Ohio State purposefully. So it's much more difficult for Miami or one of these teams to be able to compete on this level in a world where money is driving everything. Because the kids, think about it from a player standpoint, Brandon, nobody cares about loyalty.
0: Loyalty does not exist in college sports anymore.
1: When did you hear the last time a guy get on a press conference and say, you know what, I really love the facilities there. Their weight room.
0: I'm old enough to remember when college athletes actually went to class. I have not heard in the last 3 years of a kid who's transferring or incoming to a school who had academic questions.
1: There's no academic, but 99% of the players, so we're just generally speaking, they're not worried about degrees. They're making, and think about it from a personal standpoint. If you're out there listening, if you were a quarterback and you were going to go play for, you know, even Ole Miss, or LSU, somebody that hasn't won a national title, but a really good team, you're going to make millions of dollars immediately. So your people are going to tell you around you, yeah, you know, class is fun. Unless you want to be a doctor, and this is not just quarterbacks, but these offensive linemen and these defensive key players and edge rushers. Those type guys, in the past, they needed education because in their life they're going to need to make money. Right now in college football, it's not necessary. I'm the only guy saying it, but if you tell any kid right now that's 17, 18 years old, I'm going to give you $3 million. If they just won't get addicted to things, if you let the stock market be your guide, or frankly, signing up for the Fat Jack Sports Hour, although I wouldn't encourage that with them, or sports service, but if you are just a guy that just invests conservatively over the last 20, 30 years, you are a multi-millionaire if you put $1 million in the stock market when you're 18 years old. It's not even close. You don't have to work. If you're our age, Brandon, and you put $1 million only when you were 18, and I think it's worth repeating, you do not need to work. You make enough money. The numbers are staggering. The worst stockbroker, the guy that's the worst investment strategy guy over the last 20 or 30 years, if he just put that money in that world, that same money is at least 10x. And probably 20x. So if you put $1 million, you're $20 million. That's what these kids are going to hear. And it's important from a gambling standpoint because they're not going to school because Alabama has a great veterinarian program. They're going to play football. They're going to make money. So that we can use that to our advantage. Sometimes it's a disadvantage. But to say that the handicapping is not different than it was 10 years ago is just naive. It is a moving target.
0: You talked about NIL spending in accordance to, you know, the good players going to the highest paid players are essentially the best players and they're on the best teams. Is there a correlation that we believe in NIL spending budgets versus, say, rankings in the college football landscape? Because we see that in baseball. The teams that spend the most often are the teams that are the best.
1: Well, you're definitely the preseason rankings, absolutely. So the top spending NIL guys in the country this year: Texas, $44 million; Miami, $43 million;
0: Ohio. By comparison, the Pittsburgh Pirates' total salary for the season, I think, is like $39 million.
1: And we looked back from 3 years ago, whenever this started, and $20 million had people falling out of their chairs.
0: Mm-hmm.
1: There were schools spending $20 million 3 years ago, or 2 years, however long ago this started, and people were like, "Oh my God, that's so much money." Now, $20 million won't get you in the top 20. Won't get you in the top 30. You had better be spending money on players. And so if you know how to – and I'll talk about in the next segment, in the next few shows, on how we use this information to make money betting on sports. But I do think it's important to just get it out there. We're going to take a break and come back. But let's run down this real quick. Texas, $44 million; Miami, $43 million; Ohio State, $43 million; Oregon, $40 million; and Notre Dame, $40 million. Those are your top five spenders in NIL money going into the 26-27 football season. So from a ranking standpoint, absolutely, that's where we're going to start. They've gone out, they've got the best players, and with this world of NIL that nobody's staying put. So it's not like you sign these guys to a rookie contract like in the NFL where you're going to get them for 3 years. This is a, what have you done for me lately? What can you do for me today world? I'm not encouraging it. I don't think it's great, but this is the world we're handicapping into. So those require different strategies.
0: And now, 2 minutes to win it with Murray Parrish of Parrish Devon Injury Lawyers. If Murray picks a winner this week, you can win a $250 credit towards any package at FatJackSports.com. And now, here's Murray Parrish and the Fat Jack.
1: And we're here with Murray Parrish from Parrish Devon. Murray, what a summer. How are things? You have a good summer leading up to football season. We're getting closer. How are things with you?
2: Man, I can't complain. Things are great. Like I was telling you off the air, my daughter's getting ready to go off to college, and I'm going to be an empty nester. And so got to spend some time with the kids this summer at the lake. And so it's been a good summer, but it's this weekend, I was just telling you, it's officially here because it is hotter than a pistol out there.
1: Yeah, and we're around the corner from barbecue season. I saw you guys have a barbecue seasoning going out there. You're dabbling in that right now. So a lot of things going over Parrish Devon.
2: There's a lot going on.
1: Well, just in time for football season. So we're excited about that. Let's look at Oklahoma football this year and win totals for them. Have you looked into the Sooners? You know, their win total this year, 7.5 lay to go over. So that means that they're really around 8 wins is where Vegas, the line setters, think they're going to end up. What are your thoughts on this Oklahoma team? You think they go over that, under that? Really tough schedule to start the season. What are your thoughts?
2: Well, so I have a little bit of an advantage over most of your listeners in that.
1: Thank God.
2: Yeah, it's almost up there. So last summer, I was at a track meet, and Brent Venables happened to be there because his daughter goes to the same high school mine does. And so I had an opportunity to go down and visit with Brent. And so I was really able to pick his brain on kind of what the strategy is going to be this season. And then I actually was able to give him some unsolicited advice on kind of what I thought they should do. And I feel like with that, I mean,
1: I bet he loved that, by the way. He's loving going to track with his daughter to get advice from you. You know, I coached Brent's sons in football when they were younger. I have kids their age also. So I made a point to never tell him anything about football or mention that I even knew football. So we stayed on that level. You're like, "Hey, Brent, here's what you should do in week one."
2: And just to make it even worse for poor Brent, I had on a big giant OSU Pistol Pete hat.
1: Perfect.
2: And so anyway, I feel like that afternoon for him probably adds one more win to the Sooners total.
1: It's a big week for him, yeah.
2: I'm sure he circled it. And so, you know, based on that, and also I mentioned my daughter's going to go to the University of Alabama, so I'm going to be doing a little scouting out there too. I mean, it's problematic in that we're not playing Alabama this year, but I still feel like I'll be able to get some. I'll get some good stuff that I'll probably. If I run into Brent, I'll share it with him as well.
1: Not yet. They may play up late. Maybe they get him in the championship game.
2: Maybe the Natty. Who knows?
1: Yeah,
2: who
1: knows? Exactly. You never know where this thing's going to go. So you're leaning over because of the Parrish influence at the track meet, at the Heritage Hall track meet.
2: Yes.
1: You think that that gives at least half. The line setters don't know about this info. This is why.
2: This is the first time people are hearing this is right now.
1: Inside information. We've got Murray in Brent's ear at the Heritage Hall track meet watching the daughters run the 800 or whatever the heck's going on there last spring, and that's worth a half a win. We're going over the total with the Oklahoma Sooners. I love it. I think that there's got to be some value in that. So I'm excited for that. If that hits, we're going to give away a special thing. All of these preseason numbers, if you hit these, probably $500, maybe more, and we'll talk about it as we go. So like and follow the video on any social media. Watch the teams. Now, if you listen to this show, you have an immediate sweat, and you have inside information as Murray Parrish has gotten in the ear of Brent Venables preseason, avoiding the last-minute rush. Murray, have a great weekend. I'll see you soon.
2: All right, thanks.
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0: Welcome back to the Fat Jack Sports Hour. And now here is our host, a man who was running with the Bulls and is now running your bankroll.
1: Thank you, Brandon, so much. Fat Jack Sports Hour, segment number two. We haven't even dove in. There's so many things to get to. And it's hard to know. I'm not a good balanced person. You know this. I'm just.
0: I've been with you for 23 years. Yes, I'm well aware. Balance is not your forte.
1: Not even close. I get on something and I go deep into that and leave everything else on the side. I have ADD or something. For sure, just haven't been diagnosed. But yeah, big summer. Before we get back into the sports and into sports betting, big summer. Went to ran with the Bulls in Pamplona. And you can find more of that. Go follow me on social media at Fat Jack Sports and at the Fat Jack. At the Fat Jack has more of that stuff for winners, for specials, for those type things. At Fat Jack Sports on TikTok, on Instagram, on Twitter, all those things. We give away free winners every week during the football season. And so great time to go follow. But, yeah, went to Pamplona. Didn't love Spain. I was in Europe for a little over a month. And I've been to Europe a bunch of times. I had a great time, ran with the Bulls, didn't get hurt. I will tell people, if you ever want to do that, it is a risky deal. Mm-hmm. You can get injured. I mean, it's not for old people. If you can't run, I lost a bunch of weight. By the way, Brian, you've lost some weight too. I was going to tell you that. You've lost some weight.
0: Down 104 pounds in the last however long. So yeah,
1: I'm such a jerk. I mean, we should have let in with that. Congratulations, brother. That's
0: I got 100 more to go. So before I'm taking a victory lap, we'll go there.
1: Guys, by the way, if you're listening, 100 pounds. That's like a 9-year-old. That's like a four. I dated girls. Not many. Most of the girls I dated full figured, but there were some very thin people that I dated in my life. Brandon, congratulations. That's a great day. Great start. So anyway, Pamplona, if you're not in shape, don't go. If you can't run, don't go. If you don't like crowds, don't go. But if you are, it's perfect for like a 27-year-old ex-soccer player who likes to drink.
0: Pre-marriage, like pre-bachelor party situation, before you get tied up, probably a thing you could check off a list.
1: For sure. My bachelor party group would have been gored. Multiple people would have been gored and hurt. I mean, back in the day. So be careful who you go with, because it is dangerous. And it's not just dangerous with the Bulls. It's dangerous with the people. There's a ton of people. I got pushed out from the running along the Bulls. They're coming. I can hear them coming because they have bells. I'm running. I run into a pile of people that's about 3.5 or 4 feet tall. I kept my balance, but I stand up. Other people had hit the same pile, and they push their way to get around the pile and in turn push me in front of the Bulls. Mm-hmm. So now I'm in where the Bulls are coming. I can hear that. There was a split second where I thought I am getting ready to get run over from behind from the Bulls. And I quickly dove back out around this pile of people, and then here came the Bulls. It was 3-second difference or something like that. So my point is, you can get hurt in that, not having nothing to do with Bulls. And everything to do is just people. It is chaos, but a huge adrenaline rush. I've told this before. I was in a fight, 5 years ago was my last fight.
0: I haven't had adrenaline rush like that since I beat up a dude at the Win.
1: Yeah, the cab line. That's exactly right. So, but I have not had an adrenaline rush like that since my last fight, which has been like 5 years ago. But anyway, very cool. Highly recommend it. You can reach out. I won't answer, but somebody will, and they'll get me. If you want lodging information, all that, we stayed at a great place. There was a fair next door. So great time in Pamplona. They run in July every year, so a great opportunity to do that. FatJackSports.com, if you're betting on sports, the place to go. And if you're in Oklahoma, this is a huge, huge summer, because I will tell you, Brandon, we've talked about this, but things have changed in the world of sports gambling.
0: It is absolutely the Wild West right now, and there are a bunch of people in Oklahoma, Texas, California, places anywhere across the country where you could not bet legally previously. Completely open to you now.
1: So I'm going to say this, and this is going to upset definitely some lawmakers and possibly some tribes in Oklahoma, but it's not my fault, and all I'm doing is reporting what's actually happening.
0: And they only have themselves to blame.
1: they can work through it and they can legalize it with the states, or they can hear this one line, which is absolutely the truth. This is 100% factual. Sports gambling is legal in the state of Oklahoma. It is not legal through the state of Oklahoma. It is not legal through the tribes, but it is legal in the state of Oklahoma. Think back to when you had offshore sports books back before they changed the law. It's similar to that, but here's the difference. These are American companies that are legal in every other state that has legalized sports gambling. FanDuel, DraftKings, I think MGM also, definitely Kelce, definitely Polymarket. Those companies, because they have deemed right now this will change possibly in the next 18 months is when it's going to go to the Supreme Court. But for the next 18 months, you will not get in any trouble of any kind in Texas, in California, in Georgia, in Utah, in Hawaii, in any state that has not legalized sports gambling in the state. You can gamble on sports with apps that are running in every other state in the country that have legalized sports gambling. So you are not taking a chance by going through some company in Costa Rica. You're going through the exact same company that if you're in Kansas and you're betting on a DraftKings or a FanDuel account or a Kelce account, you are getting that exact same company. They have prediction market apps now. Every one of them do. There are people signing up every single day in all the states that we just mentioned and are betting legally this year on football and on basketball and on soccer and on the weather and on speeches by the president. All sorts of things are happening legally in these states. If you don't believe me, Google it. This is not something you have to take my word for. And more importantly, do this. Go download Kelce. All right, some of you haven't heard of Kelce, so let me just use it. I encourage you to go to Kelce and use Fat Jack as your promo code. You're going to get a kickback, a bonus from them when you do that. So Kelce.com or Kelce, do the app, Kelce on your phone. K-A-L-S-H-I.
0: Correct.
1: Download the app and then open the account. It's very easy to do. Fund the account and then go to FatJackSports.com, sign up for the package for the season. They're not changing the laws at all, no matter what, at least until a year from this fall is the first time that it will go to the Supreme Court. Hopefully by then, states like Georgia, California, Texas, Oklahoma, and more will legalize sports gambling within their legislative session, and you'll have that option as well. But here's the funny thing. You're not going to go to a different app, most likely. When these states legalize it, you're still going to go to FanDuel, which you're able to go to now. You're able to go to DraftKings now. You're able to go to Kelce now. You're not going to change the app. You're just going to change the function of the app. And here's the funny thing. When you download the app in Oklahoma or Texas or California, you download FanDuel or Kelce or DraftKings, they will take you direct. They know where you are. They know you're located in Oklahoma or Texas. And so they take you to the legal version of their app. And so when you move to Kansas or you go to another state, New York, New Jersey, Illinois, they will take you to that version of the app that is legal in that state. So these apps help you. They don't let you do something illegal. They take you to the version of their app that's legal. So if you don't believe me, go download FanDuel, go download Kelce, and then click on it. They will tell you you're in Oklahoma. This is how you bet on sports legally in Oklahoma. And then they're going to encourage you to open up an account and set up your account. So this is new, and this is something that's less than a year old. This was not available last year, and this is one of the reasons why we're on right now, is because I think it's super important if you're in Oklahoma to not be in the wild, wild west and not just be guessing on everything. A lot of you, hopefully not a lot, but some of you are going to go. You're going to open an account. You're going to fund an account. You're going to think you're good at sports betting, and you're going to lose money between now and the end of September, and you're going to be done sports gambling. I want to encourage you to not be that guy. Responsible gambling, money management, somebody that knows what they're doing. These are the things that are important if you're going to gamble on sports. With me, without me, you've got to do a few things to allow yourself to be successful. Guys that are able to do that, they make a lot of money at times betting on sports through the year. Guys that don't, they learn the hard way. And a lot of people out there listening have learned the hard way. So if you're a young kid and you're in college or you're just into the real world, please heed this cautionary tale. Listen to some older people in your life that have bet on sports, have done it the wrong way, have had to stop doing it, regroup, and go back to their life. Don't be that guy. If you're going to bet on sports, do it responsibly, do it with money management, and most importantly, get with somebody that knows what they're doing, fatjacksports.com. But I think it's important to get out there that the rules have changed, and there are apps in every state now to where you can bet on sports, right or wrong, Brandon.
0: Oh, you're 1,000% correct, and especially for people who listen to us and are clients in Oklahoma. We, for the last number of years, have had clients who sign up and then on a Friday night will drive to across the border into Kansas or across the border into Arkansas just so they can place bets, and then drive the hour and a half back to Oklahoma City or Tulsa just so they can do that. With these prediction markets that are out now,
1: You can do the exact same thing.
0: You don't even have to leave your couch. So yeah, it is an absolute game changer. And I know people that are going to ride this for as long as they can. And as you said, it's a year and change away before this even gets to the Supreme Court. And then who knows? I mean, it could be changed around. And given this administration and the ties that they have with the prediction markets and Kalshi and Poly Market, they could be sticking around for a lot longer. So it's a wild time right now, but it's a definite game changer for people and our clients who are in states that currently do not have quote unquote legalized sports betting. It's like you said, it's here and it's available to us now.
1: Yeah, you do. You do have legalized sports gambling. And that's the funny thing. If you drive to Kansas to bet in Kansas now, you're going to be betting on the same exact app that if you were betting in Oklahoma.
0: Mm-hmm.
1: It's the same app, same funding, same process, same everything, other than it's a prediction market app versus the sportsbook app, which are exactly the same thing when you get into them. That will be the argument with the sportsbooks when they go to the Supreme Court, but you're right. We know that laws and rules in this country, which again is not for 18 months, past this football, past basketball, this time next year it'll still be legal no matter what. Past that, what's right, wrong, what makes common sense doesn't always apply with the Supreme Court. And by then, and that's what this is. This is a countdown watch. When you go to fatjacksports.com, you're going to see a countdown clock to football season. This is a countdown clock to the government in Oklahoma, in Texas, in California, in Hawaii, in Utah, in these other states, in Georgia. This is a countdown clock that if you don't get something done, you have 18 months until there may be a decision to where you are so – it's like running a marathon and you are going to be miles behind if you wait, because they already have – account set. So if you're a tribe in one of these states and you don't have a relationship with FanDuel, FanDuel's already going to have acquired the customers. During the next 18 months, they're going to be out there acquiring customers through these prediction market apps. And all. So you had better hope that you, if you're in California and you strike a deal with the government to allow sports gambling on these tribal lands, that you have the right app at your relationship. Otherwise, you are behind. You're behind 18 months at least. So that's who should be paying the most attention to this. That, and then when we get back from the break, we're going to talk about exactly what you should do if you're in one of these states and you're going to be betting on sports this year. How you open the app, getting it set up, signing up for Fat Jack Sports at fatjacksports.com, and then following our system. We're going to talk about that. Also, who's going to win the national championship. We're going to dive a little bit into that. We talked a little bit with Murray Parrish about Oklahoma and Oklahoma State and their win totals. We will talk about that over the next few shows. But as I said, until these teams get into camp, we see exactly who's there, get some eyes on the ground, those type things. It is a little bit more guessing than we're going to do betting hard-earned money. Fans can do it, Bush Leagues and other bars. We're not going to do that. We're going to take our time. We'll talk about the NFL. The camps have already reported there. We'll look at who's going to win the Super Bowl. Can anybody beat the Rams this year? 5.5 to one favorite over everybody else, and whether there's any money to be made there. So a lot coming not only this show, but over the next month or so. Don't go anywhere. We're going to take a quick break. We're going to come back. Before we do, if you're in Oklahoma City and you're looking for the place to watch games, I'm so glad these guys opened up Bush League Sports Bar, 12252 North May Avenue. So basically the north side of North Park Mall, Bush Leagues, Oklahoma City. It is an incredible sports bar. They have golf simulators, lots of TVs, things going on all the time. They had a Love Island finale watch party. These people are on it, Brandon. I'm telling you, I love it.
0: Right up your alley, too.
1: I called the owner and I said, dude, how are you not hanging out more? I mean, they did something for World Cup every game. They're going to have all of the football games on, all the preseason games on. They have everything and great food to boot. Great,
0: probably a great place to host your fantasy football draft coming up.
1: Without a doubt, the place in the north side of Oklahoma City. You want to host a fantasy football draft, give them a call, 405-492-6790. 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They're an incredible group of people that have great, great food, a great time. 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Busch Leagues, Oklahoma City, north side of North Park Mall. Don't go anywhere. We're going to take a quick break. We're going to come right back, get you ready, talk a little about who's going to win the Super Bowl, and ready for the weekend. Football season's almost here, guys. You're listening to the Fat Jack Sports Hour.
0: It's not the gambling she hates. It's the losing. Don't be a loser. Stick around and find out who is winning this weekend. 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
0: Welcome back to the Fat Jack Sports Hour for the final time this week. Here is our host, a man who will guide you through any sport you want to wager on this fall or next spring. He is the Fat Jack.
1: Thank you so much, Brandon. Fat Jack Sports Hour, segment number 3. FatJackSports.com. If you're betting on sports this year, you have come to the right place. We're going to be able to help you make money, consistently build profit. And actually, for some of you that are young, new at this, and smart, and that's really a tough combination when it comes to betting on sports, you're going to not even know what it's like to not win betting on sports, especially at the first of the year. Because I have clients that have been with us for 20-plus years, 30 years now, coming up on 30 years. And those guys, inevitably, at some point in their life, most likely lost betting on sports on their own, lost early in the year 1 year, and then finally yelled uncle and said, I need somebody who does this full time, who knows what to do. And so they learned the hard way, but now they've gone decades, a lot of them, not losing to start the year. And that is, we're only able to talk about that now. We can't talk about that in November because nobody cares at that point. But it is a huge, huge part of building bankroll over the summer is something that we can talk about. We've got a little bit of time left on that, but it's something that we can hit on starting in March and April, which is super important to have a successful year. Having enough money to not make decisions based on short-term results. And so building bankroll early is important. But we're running out of that time on that. But then now we're into this, can we start the season winning? Because the mindset of a winning gambler early in the year is so much better and more conducive to success than a guy that's lost early in the year. So FatJackSports.com, some of you are going to, for the first time and in your life, be able to win starting the year. Let's talk about specifics in the NFL, Brandon. We're going to touch on this a little bit as we go through the summer because the NFL camps have reported. The preseason games start this week. Let's talk about the NFL landscape. Let me start by saying when you're betting on the preseason, and I would have told you 15 years ago, never bet on the preseason.
0: Mm-hmm.
1: It's the worst thing in the world. You should never do that. The preseason in the NFL has become something. We have made money in the preseason, betting on the preseason the last six straight years. And it is not a coincidence that it's been six straight years. And this will be the seventh year. We are going to make money betting on the preseason. Now, it is totally different. You bet totally different on the preseason than you do any other sport, certainly than football. And if you're applying in NFL betting principles to the NFL preseason, you have told me everything that I need to know about you knowing how to bet on really the preseason or football in general. But we have figured out a way to make money betting on the preseason. You go slow. It's much less money. But we will build probably 7 to 10 games worth of profit over the preseason, which starts this week. Talking about the NFL, Brandon, what are your thoughts on the NFL? You've got the Rams, obviously, 5.5 to 1 that made huge, huge moves in the offseason off a very good team already. And then it drops down to 10 to 1 or better. So there's some value if you can figure out who's going to win the NFL, the Super Bowl, other than the Rams. What are your thoughts on the NFL overall?
0: I mean, the NFC West is going to be difficult because you got the defending NFL champions. You got the Rams who reload. And then, oh, by the way, San Francisco is healthy and still pretty dang good. A lot of movement. I think we're going to see some regression from teams like, say, Baltimore. You get a regime change there. Harbaugh goes to New York. So that might not be the same kind of Ravens team that we've seen going forward. I'm curious to see the progression of guys like Love in Green Bay, Caleb Williams in Chicago. What does Detroit look like with the changes that they've had? Is Vegas competent offensively? Who knows? It's going to be a very fun NFL season because I think outside of maybe four teams, you could make a case for probably 24 to 28 teams to make the playoffs this year.
1: Which here's the thing you do in the preseason, or here's what I do. You're never going to play a favorite. I'm looking for teams over 18 to 1 or so to bet to win it all so that when we get to the playoffs, I can hedge out of that spot. I'm betting enough money that I'm trying to win. I don't need them to win it all. I just need them to be relevant in January. And this year you have a ton of teams like that, and not just because the Rams are such a sexy pick and everybody likes them because of the moves they made getting Myles Garrett and how good they were even before, but because you have other teams that should back up. You know, every year we're going to have regression, and so I try to identify regression teams, teams that were good, maybe because of schedule, maybe because of health of other teams they played. But who can I expect that was good last year based on something that is tangible that I can say they're going to back up? Because what that will then do is put somebody at least within their division in a better light. And so I look at teams, and I'm not saying these teams are going to back up. When we get closer to the start of the NFL season, I'll let you know who we would like to win the Super Bowl, who I like to win some divisions. All those future bets will be going out to clients for free at FatJackSports.com. But we'll talk more in detail about that. But right now I'm looking at teams. I will start with teams like Chicago that 2 years ago had a horrible year, not many wins. They got a real easy schedule. The next year, they play a lot of close games. They win a lot of close games. That was different than what they had done before. Teams like Baltimore, they lose their head coach. Without that in place, is this a team that is due for a little bit of a regression? Defensively, they had a lot of injuries, so you have to factor that in. How does that look going forward? So those type of teams, the Chargers with another year, are they a team that can step up with that style of football and with Harbaugh at the helm there? Kansas City, obviously getting Patrick Mahomes back and getting a little more healthy, a lot more healthy. They've made some changes. That organization's been incredible over the years. There's only a few things that we know we can rely on and that we'll bet until further notice, and that is the Dallas Cowboys not winning the Super Bowl. Honestly, you can bet them not to make the playoffs, but you definitely bet on them not to win the Super Bowl because you will get good value betting against them. You'll get better value than you should. Everybody, every year, this is the year, this is the thing, they're going to win, they're not. They haven't in my adult lifetime. It's a lot like 6A teams on the west side of the state winning the 6A state championship in high school football in Oklahoma.
0: Just doesn't happen anymore.
1: It doesn't happen.
0: I mean, I played – I mean, you played in Norman in the late 80s. I played in Norman in the late 90s. I think 1995 was the last year, and that was Midwest City. It hasn't been done since then. So.
1: Yeah, Norman High won in the early 90s with Dusty Loveless. I think
0: 92, yeah. Tyrell Peters,
1: that group. So, but since then, it's been East Side or nobody. So I actually had an idiot last year that bet me that a West Side team would win.
0: It was Mustang, wasn't it?
1: Or Mustang, it was Mustang. It'd be like five. I gave him like 5-1. He actually has to this point welched on the bet. I'm thinking about showing up at his place of employment and picking up my money. But anyway, that's one of the safer bets.
0: Yeah, you want to guarantee yourself one unit of profit this year. Do not bet the Dallas Cowboys to win the Super Bowl. That's $100 or however much you bet a game in your pocket already.
1: And if you can find some idiot to bet you that a West Side team in 6A high school football at Oklahoma is going to win it, bet him. Give him 5-1.
0: Give them 8-1.
1: They're not. Give them 8-1. You'd give them 28-1. They haven't done it in forever. They're not going to do it this year. And if and when they do, we'll readjust the math. But it's literally 95. What were you doing in 95, Brandon? You were more than 100 pounds heavier.
0: 95. I was a freshman at Norman in the Norman public school system.
1: Oh my gosh, that is forever ago. So I didn't know what day it was in 95. So anyway, that's definitely something we'll do. Other than that, specifically, I would definitely have trouble playing the Rams. It just – and they do have – they got the backup quarterback too. You know, they drafted the quarterback to play there.
0: Tyson.
1: Right, wrong, or indifferent. And so I like that because you always worry about quarterbacks getting hurt, especially Matthew Stafford doesn't have a lot of mobility. But I would have – it would be impossible for me to put any hard money. I always say this. If you're betting $100 to only win $600 – and you're not going to win it until Valentine's Day. If you sign up at FatJackSports.com, you should be able to do much better than that. You should be able to make a lot.
0: You can turn that 100 into 600 in a weekend.
1: Exactly. You probably don't want to put a lot of money on the Rams to win the Super Bowl. We can find better spots for that. And we'll talk about those as we go through the next couple of weeks or so. FatJackSports.com. 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Brandon, any final thoughts?
0: It's not just football, and we'll talk about that in the coming weeks about everything that is offered under the Fat Jack Sports Betting Service umbrella. Premier League Soccer starts in the middle of August, so before college football even starts, we'll be underway with Premier League picks. As you mentioned, basketball season will start in October for the NBA. That rolls into college basketball, which will start in November. And then the players' props for the NFL is something that has been a huge asset for us over the last few years. That'll obviously get started probably in the preseason as well with some long season-long plays, futures there. That just kind of rolls right in through football season through the Super Bowl. So
1: and adding
0: it's not just football.
1: And adding those sports now works out to less than about $40 a week. Very inexpensive. If you wait until Premier League starts, it costs closer to $100 a week. If you do it now, it's about $40 a week. So you save money. Same with players' props. Same with UFC. Same with all those sports. $20 to $40 a week is what you pay when you invest in that long term. Now, if you're new, what I just went over, you're new to the sports gambling world, and you're going to start, you're going to do it. that was a way to tiptoe in. But obviously, if you're going to bet anything more, you get all these sports right now. You save a bunch of money, get signed up today, and win this season. Don't dig yourself a hole and enjoy your year. All right, next week we're going to talk a lot more about college football. We're going to break down the Sooners and the Cowboys' schedule, figure out what's going on with them, talk a little bit more about the NFL, and get you ready to make money as we'll be into NFL preseason by this time next week. Thank you guys so much for listening.
0: Get involved with the prediction markets. You don't have to leave the state anymore to place your bets if you're in Oklahoma. So it's a good time to get good time to be involved.
1: Guys, have a great weekend. Wager responsibly. Don't drink and drive. Until next week, for Brandon the Fat Jack, this has been the Fat Jack Sports Hour.
0: You've been listening to the Fat Jack Sports Hour. 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
8: I'm Nick DeLuca. Good Sunday morning. Pro Football Hall of Fame induction day yesterday. The preseason around the corner. Luke Kuechly, Roger Craig, Adam Vinatieri, Larry Fitzgerald, and Drew Brees all taking their places in Canton. Brees and Kuechly battling for years as division rivals. Kuechly says Brees was the best that he played against.
9: Drew, you're the best player that I've ever played against. Your process, anticipation, that dang cadence that you have, I can still hear it, and it's something that I'll keep with me forever.
8: Meanwhile, big injury for the Commanders. Left tackle Laremy Tunsil suffered a torn triceps in practice yesterday, will miss a significant portion of the regular season after having surgery. Tunsil has been one of the best NFL tackles.

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0: It's another busy weekend around the world of sports, and this is Game Day. 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
1: They normally say what happens in Vegas stays in Vegas. Well, the NFL is the exception. Kirk Cousins in one corner, Max Crosby in the other. Drama amongst Raiders training camp. As we move along here on Game Day, ESPN Radio, the ESPN app, you can also